0: his blue eyes wide open, ready to live life, and he lived it to the fullest. He loved to play games and hang out with his friends, and he loved his mama's cooking, especially her tacos. He was always helping his dad work on the truck. Justin, affectionately called Juss, had a sweet spirit, and he loved everyone, and everyone loved him. He never left a room or a home without saying, "I love you." Justin had a heart for Jesus, and he lived daily for him. Larry and Judy missed Justin with all their hearts. They missed the way he would hold out his arms for a hug and say, "Mama hug." One day, when they are together in heaven, there will be an eternity of mama hugs. But for now, they take comfort in knowing that Justin is resting peacefully in the arms of Jesus. Larry and Judy are sharing Proverbs 3, verses 5 and 6. "Trust in the Lord with all thine heart, and lean not unto thine own understanding. In all thy ways acknowledge him, and he shall direct thy path." From Community Matters, this is Wendy.
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6: 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They are new every morning. Great is your faithfulness. That's just one of God's promises from Lamentations chapter 3 that you hear on Joy FM. God's mercy and forgiveness never run out. His mercy still heals. His grace still changes lives. No past is too messy. No failure is too great. You are never beyond the reach of God's redeeming love. 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

0: I do not like conflict. 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
0: Romans 12 says, if it is possible, as far as it depends on you, live at peace with everyone. I'm so grateful for this verse because God reminds me I'm only responsible for my side of a relationship. I can't change another person's heart. I need to shine the light of Jesus no matter how another person responds. We know relationships are hard, and although I don't like conflict, I know it's a part of life. I can't change how another person acts or what they say, but I can pray. I can pray and ask God to help me respond in a way that pleases Him.
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1: 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Larry and Judy are sponsoring this day in loving memory of their beloved son, Justin Ryan Combs, who was called to his heavenly home 3 years ago on this day. Justin came into this world with his blue eyes wide open, ready to live life, and he lived it to the fullest. He loved to play games and hang out with his friends, and he loved his mama's cooking, especially her tacos. He was always helping his dad work on the truck. Justin, affectionately called Juss, had a sweet spirit, and he loved everyone, and everyone loved him. He never left a room or a home without saying, "I love you." Justin had a heart for Jesus, and he lived daily for him. Larry and Judy miss Justin with all their hearts. They miss the way he would hold out his arms for a hug and say, "Mama hug." One day, when they are together in heaven, there will be an eternity of mama hugs. But for now, they take comfort in knowing that Justin is resting peacefully in the arms of Jesus. Larry and Judy are sharing Proverbs 3, verses 5 and 6. "Trust in the Lord with all thine heart, and lean not unto thine own understanding. In all thy ways acknowledge him, and he shall direct thy path." From Community Matters, this is Wendy.
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1: The same God you've trusted through every season is with you now. Even in the moments you can't see it, He is still providing, still guiding, still carrying you through. Ephesians chapter 3 says, He is able to do exceedingly abundantly above all that we can ask or think, according to the power that works in us. God's faithfulness doesn't fade with the years, and His promises never run out. So go to Him again. He's still able. Joy FM.

sleeplessness and rose at every sound, half in hopeless sorrow and half in fear the day would find the soldiers breaking through to

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John believed a miracle, but I just turned to go. Circumstance and speculation couldn't lift me very high, 'cause I'd seen them crucify him, and then I saw him die. 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

0: This is Max Licato. Zarephath was a Gentile city occupied by Baal worshipers. The chief of the city had a daughter named Jezebel, Elijah's archenemy. Elijah arrives with nothing. His purse and tummy are empty. Elijah spots a woman, emaciated, destitute. I envision Elijah stepping in her direction, and beneath his beard, a smile is taking shape as he reviews God's blessings. Protection in the court of Ahab, provision in the paucity of Kirith, and a shield of safety during the trek to Zarephath. In your case, would the God who gave you grace last week not give you grace again? Unbreakable courage requires good recall. Spiritual amnesia makes spiritual wimps. Spiritual remembrance makes spiritual giants.
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1: 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Larry and Judy are sponsoring this day in loving memory of their beloved son, Justin Ryan Combs, who was called to his heavenly home 3 years ago on this day. Justin came into this world with his blue eyes wide open, ready to live life, and he lived it to the fullest. He loved to play games and hang out with his friends, and he loved his mama's cooking, especially her tacos. He was always helping his dad work on the truck. Justin, affectionately called Juss, had a sweet spirit, and he loved everyone, and everyone loved him. He never left a room or a home without saying, "I love you." Justin had a heart for Jesus, and he lived daily for him. Larry and Judy missed Justin with all their hearts. They missed the way he would hold out his arms for a hug and say, "Mama hug." One day, when they are together in heaven, there will be an eternity of mama hugs. But for now, they take comfort in knowing that Justin is resting peacefully in the arms of Jesus. Larry and Judy are sharing Proverbs 3, verses 5 and 6. "Trust in the Lord with all thine heart, and lean not unto thine own understanding. In all thy ways acknowledge him, and he shall direct thy path." From Community Matters, this is Wendy.
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0: Wendy. 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
1: Today's day sponsors are Larry and Judy Combs from Wilkesboro, North Carolina. Larry and Judy are sponsoring this day in loving memory of their beloved son, Justin Ryan Combs, who was called to his heavenly home 3 years ago on this day. Justin came into this world with his blue eyes wide open, ready to live life, and he lived it to the fullest. He loved to play games and hang out with his friends, and he loved his mama's cooking, especially her tacos. He was always helping his dad work on the truck. Justin, affectionately called Juss, had a sweet spirit, and he loved everyone, and everyone loved him. He never left a room or a home without saying, "I love you." Justin had a heart for Jesus, and he lived daily for him. Larry and Judy miss Justin with all their hearts. They miss the way he would hold out his arms for a hug and say, "Mama hug." One day, when they are together in heaven, there will be an eternity of mama hugs. But for now, they take comfort in knowing that Justin is resting peacefully in the arms of Jesus. Larry and Judy are sharing Proverbs 3, verses 5 and 6. "Trust in the Lord with all thine heart, and lean not unto thine own understanding. In all thy ways acknowledge him, and he shall direct thy path." From Community Matters, this is Wendy.
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0: God is a saving God, since he has rescued us from the pit and drawn us up from darkness. So the only right response is praise. And not just a little private thanks, not just polite, obligatory thank you note praise, not moderated and tempered praise. No, the response is singing with the saints, the household of God, the church, the body of Christ. This is unique in Christian worship among all the religions in the world. We sing in praise regularly, constantly, relentlessly, no matter the circumstances, because of who our God is. The salvation our God has given us is so deep, so wide, so profound, so constant, that we should sing like it. We should sing like we have victory in hand, like our God has never failed us and never will, like Christ has won it on our behalf. We should sing like all the suffering that this life dumps on us is but a light and momentary affliction that is preparing for us an eternal weight of glory that is beyond comparison. We should sing remembering all of God's kindness to rescue and sustain and uphold and protect, and looking forward to the certainty that he will do it forever for his people. We are a praising people, because we have a saving God.
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0: Romans 12 says, "If it is possible, as far as it depends on you, live at peace with everyone." I'm so grateful for this verse because God reminds me I'm only responsible for my side of a relationship. I can't change another person's heart. I need to shine the light of Jesus no matter how another person responds. We know relationships are hard, and although I don't like conflict, I know it's a part of life. I can't change how another person acts or what they say, but I can pray. I can pray and ask God to help me respond in a way that pleases Him.
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0: Hi, this is Wendy. Have you ever wanted to honor or memorialize someone in a way that's both deeply personal and meaningful to others? 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

0: 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Hi, I'm Chuck Swindoll. I do this or I don't do that, and therefore I am pleasing God. It is an obsessive sense of conformity to that list. It is law-like in nature. And you know what motivates the legalist? Guilt, fear. That leads to an emphasis on what should not be or what one should not do. Did you catch the knots? Legalism is all about negatives, and legalism is all about self.
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His compassions fail not. They are new every morning. Great is your faithfulness. That's just one of God's promises from Lamentations chapter 3 that you hear on Joy FM. God's mercy and forgiveness never run out. His mercy still heals. His grace still changes lives. No past is too messy. No failure is too great. You are never beyond the reach of God's redeeming love. 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

The same God you've trusted through every season is with you now. Even in the moments you can't see it, He is still providing, still guiding, still carrying you through. Ephesians chapter 3 says, He is able to do exceedingly abundantly above all that we can ask or think, according to the power that works in us. God's faithfulness doesn't fade with the years, and His promises never run out. So go to Him again. He's still able. 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
2: God's love isn't something you have to earn. Romans 5 verse 8 says, "But God demonstrates his own love toward us in that while we were still sinners, Christ died for us." 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

This is Max Licato. Zarephath was a Gentile city occupied by Baal worshipers. The chief of the city had a daughter named Jezebel, Elijah's archenemy. Elijah arrives with nothing. His purse and tummy are empty. Elijah spots a woman, emaciated, destitute,

0: attitude. I envision Elijah stepping in her direction, and beneath his beard, a smile is taking shape as he reviews God's blessings. Protection in the court of Ahab, provision in the paucity of Kirith, and a shield of safety during the trek to Zarephath. In your case, would the God who gave you grace last week not give you grace again? Unbreakable courage requires good recall. Spiritual amnesia makes spiritual wimps. 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

0: Hi, this is Wendy. 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

0: This is Max McLean. When the disciples asked Jesus, "Show us the Father," how did Jesus answer? Listen to the Bible from John 14. "Don't you know me, even after I have been among you such a long time? Anyone who has seen me has seen the Father. How can you say, 'Show us the Father'? Don't you believe that I am in the Father, and that the Father is in me? The words I say to you are not just my own. Rather, it is the Father living in me who is doing his work. Believe me when I say that I am in the Father and the Father is in me, or at least believe on the evidence of the miracles themselves." From John 14. 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
1: Psalm 30 verse 5 tells us, "For his anger is but for a moment, and his favor is for a lifetime. Weeping may tarry for the night, but joy comes with the morning."
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1: This verse is an awesome promise once you get to the second half of it. But the word anger may set some of us on edge. We don't like the idea of an angry God. Or maybe we think of God as perpetually angry, as if it's our job to appease him in the hopes that he doesn't drop the hammer on us. But that isn't what this verse says about God. Psalm 30 verse 5 says that while God gets angry justly over sin and evil, God does not live angry. He is provoked to anger, but his favor is for a lifetime. His demeanor, his posture, his heart is love and favor, smiling upon his people. His anger must be provoked, but his favor is permanent. His anger at our sin may bring consequences that are painful, but his posture and heart toward us still brings joy with the morning. He is a saving God, including from his own wrath. That's why he sent his son to save. God's love and favor are permanent. He overflows with mercy and delights to bring us to a place of joy. So we praise him.
0: Author and speaker Barnabas Piper is a pastor at Emmanuel Nashville. 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
0: Secretary of Agriculture Brooke Rollins recently announced a plan to strengthen the U.S. cattle industry. She says the goal is to reinforce and prioritize the American rancher's critical role in what she described as the national security of the United States. A statement from the USDA reports the national cattle herd is at a 75-year low, while consumer demand for beef has grown over the past decade. Secretary Rollins says it takes time to increase the size of the domestic cattle herd. That's why the USDA is investing now to make these markets less volatile for ranchers over the long term and more affordable for consumers.
2: Stay tuned. Your daily pearl of wisdom is coming up next.
0: Today's program is made possible by Virginia Department of Conservation and Recreation, which offers farmers and landowners cost-share funding for best management practices that protect water quality and natural resources. The cost-share program is now accepting applications from farmers and landowners in the Commonwealth of Virginia. Information at your local Soil and Water Conservation District office. Our pearl of wisdom today is another one from our founding father, Benjamin Franklin, who once said, "Don't throw stones at your neighbor's windows if your own windows are glass." That's your pearl of wisdom. You're on the farm, and I'm Ish.
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6: 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It's going to be a sizzling kind of day with Kevin's here, and Tori, and Gerald, and Buddy, and with our head enchilada,
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6: And on this international...
9: Be a light day. Brighten someone else's way and be their light today.
10: Bill, I never really thought of you as the head enchilada. Tortilla maybe, but not an enchilada. But anyway, he recently received the Real Men Eat Guacamole Award.
11: That's right.
6: He is Bill. Good. You're always right. When you bring the light, and here he is, Bill Gaither.
12: All of my guests today are people who can light it up. Jason Crabb, Linda Randall, the Booth Brothers, Three Bridges.
6: The vocal band, Larnell Isaacs. William, it's going to be a dazzling kind of day.
10: Hit the switch, make it bright, Bill. Let's go.
12: Here's the entire bunch doing I Saw the Light. I don't know who all is going to feature, but sooner or later... Jesse Dixon's going to be
10: guarantee it.
12: I think Russ Staff is in on some.
9: I think so.
12: Stephen Hill. Going to be a great day. Listen.

0: them. I believe them. They saw them.
1: 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Man.
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2: Uh-huh.
0: In 1786, the legislature adopted the law which protects our right of freedom of worship and practice. Mm. And we need to be very, very grateful.
3: Boy, we do.
1: Yes, we do.
0: Yep. Signature sound, the vocal band. Oh, my Lord, what a time. Listen.

0: Oh boy.
1: Wow.
0: I know what that music means.
2: Excitement reigns supreme, isn't it? Well, just a plain old recognition this week. The Go Get 'Em Taxi Dispatchers meeting at Gus's Greasy Garage in Greektown gave us their It's a Hack Award, saying the words they use are wacky and tacky, so we just call them hacky. Well, we'll see about that. The word of the day is Pavasan.
0: Pavasan.
2: Anybody got it?
1: Yeah, well, I think I have that over here, Phil.
0: I can't
1: stop my bell. Pavasand is actually a chemical compound made of Bondo, silly putty, and a small amount of toothpaste. It is used to fill in cracks and driveways, to repair stucco on the outside of buildings, dental fillings, or built to hold your hair on. Now, once you mix it up, you've got a good 3 or 4 seconds to lay it in there real good, because it's going to set up on you. Pavasand is classified, Bill, as you know, as a pressure-sensitive polyvinyl acetate adhesive cohesive emulsion. It contains also a generous amount of fiber to keep you regular. I am using it right now to hold my chair together, and so... Oh, dear. Okay, well... Pavasand.
0: Not good. Well, while we're calling the paramedics for Kevin... Actually, Kevin, it means to flaunt, as in some people love to pavasand, whatever you said, their lifestyle.
2: Ah, to flaunt their lifestyle.
0: I know. Oh, somebody's get the jaws of life.
3: Are you okay?
1: I think pavasand can mend these bones, Bill.

0: feel-good kind of day on Homecoming Radio. Kevin Williams here with Bill Gaither. And Bill, I've never seen you look that way. What in the world are you thinking?
1: I've been wondering.
2: Here we go.
1: What are you wondering? You know, the little kid's song that says, Jimmy crack corn and I don't care.
3: I love that song.
1: If nobody cared, why in the world is there a song about it?
0: You got a point there, Big Chief.
2: Deep thoughts from Bill.
1: Deep thoughts. Jason Kraft.

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3: You know, the first time the Booth Brothers were on one of the videos, they sang a Mosey song, I'm Still Feeling Fine. Mm-hmm. Mosey had written Feeling Fine back in 53, 54, and then he rewrote it 30 years later, I'm Still Feeling Fine. And he says when he goes home and with the Lord, he's going to say, I'm finally fine. Here are the Booths singing Bread Upon the Water.

0: interview time on Homecoming Radio, and we're going to talk to one of the three bridges.
1: Yeah.
0: Elliot.
2: Hello.
0: Hey, Elliot, how you doing? This is Bill.
2: Is this Bill Gaither?
0: this used to be Bill Gaither. I'm not sure what he is today.
1: It's all that's left of him, Elliot.
0: It's all.
2: Oh, my Lord. Well, good. Is it good afternoon? We're up in somewhere in northern Montana today, Bill.
0: You know what? I was there a couple weeks ago, and once you get out of the mountains, you go forever and ever and see nothing but just the flattest land I've ever seen. But the good news about it is...
2: I told my bus driver, I said, look at there. There's our first tree that I've seen. He said, no, Elliot, that's a telephone pole.
0: Oh, wow.
2: Yeah. So, but I understand what you're saying. But it's barren land.
0: But the good news is the DirecTV works better up there than any other place in the United States.
2: It does. We have not lost signal one time, so that's good news.
0: There is nothing to get in its way, a tree or a mountain or nothing. It's just flat land. You know what? I think I saw every channel on that, and there are some crazy things on TV during the day.
2: It's crazy, isn't it?
0: Yeah,
2: but,
0: yeah.
2: Boy, yeah, thank God for that. Thank God for Wi-Fi, and thank God for cell phones. So we'd be going crazy.
0: And thank God for Gaither videos.
2: Yeah. And Gaither videos. We've got a busload of them. I've been trying to sell them, but I've not succeeded.
0: Hey, well,
2: we've been duplicating them for this trip.
1: That's funny.
3: Oh, my goodness.
0: Well, Elliot, we're going to play... help me here.
4: Living in the Lion's Den.
0: Living in the Lion's Den.
2: That's a pretty cool song. Glenn Bates wrote that, and we've had a lot of success with his songs. And that's a pretty cool song. But we also, Bill, I don't know if you received it yet, we've got a brand new CD out with, we think, some incredible material on it.
0: Well, Elliot,
2: Living in the Lion's Den is a great song.
0: Okay, well, it's always a joy talking with you, and you have a good time out there in Montana, and enjoy the DirecTV.
2: We sure will, Bill. Thanks for the call, and God bless you guys.
0: Bless you too, Elliot.

0: I just want you to know that this is National Host Compliment Day. Oh, so I thought we'd go around the room and I would react to your compliments.
1: Okay. Kevin, you start.
2: Well, I'm suddenly speechless, Bill. Phil, you take a turn at this.
3: Anybody.
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0: Anyone who has ever been a teacher knows that teaching others is the best way to become confident about what you believe. When you teach others, you teach yourself. When you convince others, you convince yourself. When you persuade others, you become persuaded yourself. The most confident, mature Christians I know are those who are involved in building up others in the faith. They teach Sunday school or a Bible study or lead a small group or are involved in evangelism or discipling their own children. The best way to remain strong in your faith is to make others strong with what you believe. This is David Jeremiah, encouraging you to get on the road to new life. Discover God's blessings on teachers on Route 66.
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1: Jerry writes, I can hear you up here in Connecticut. I'm a retired Navy man, and I love your show. I hear you on the Solid Gospel Internet Network. I saw you in Boston recently, and it was great. Thanks, Jerry.
2: This is from Marie. She said, we love homecoming radio in Colorado. The music and joy are the greatest. Good job, and please keep it coming.
3: I hear you every Sunday morning before church. It's a great way to start my Sunday. I love the music and the laughter. Been a fan for years. Don't stop now. From Debbie.
4: We love your notes. Keep writing, and that's encouraging to us. In Sunday school, we learn a lot of songs, but for me, one of the most important songs I think that I learned as a kid, I didn't know that at the time, was This Little Light of Mine, I'm Gonna Let It Shine. Now, I say that in reference to people talking about darkness in the world. In some ways, the world has always been dark. It was never more dark than when Jesus came into the world. So much evil going on. Evil has always been with us. A lot of ways to fight evil. A lot of people think you got to have a club or a sword or a gun. But I'm convinced the longer I live as Christians, we fight evil and darkness by letting our light shine. And if I let my light shine, somebody else catches a light from me, it starts spreading. And you know what happens when you get so much light? Darkness has to flee. So we wrote this song. It said, Father, we know it's bad, but we need a revival, and we need it badly. Let it start in me. Let it start with my little light, and let's make a difference.

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1: 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Amen. Right.
0: Amen. Let it start in me. Well, we start out to be a light, and the light will always start with where you are. We got to go, Phil.
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5: Oh, Bill, Gloria just called and said that your kickboxing club's ready. 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
4: And your spandex.
5: There. 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
0: I'll do what I can.
5: Can you hear a thing I'm saying over there?
0: I can hear what you're saying.
5: We're going to turn the volume up by next week, Bill. 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
3: Here's your last chance to give him a compliment. Go ahead.
5: Gloria walked in the room the other day and said, Bill, I'm proud of you. And he looked up and said, yeah, I'm tired of you, too. We got to go.
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Let's go to the Father in prayer on this Thursday morning. Heavenly Father, thank you for reminding me that what's ahead is never outside of your hands. Father, even when I don't understand what's coming, I can trust that you are already there. Help me remember that your plans are intentional and that you can use every step, every delay, and every unexpected turn for your purpose. God, give me peace about tomorrow and faith for what's next. Help me stop worrying about what I cannot control and start trusting the one who already knows the way. Lord, whatever is coming, let me walk into it with confidence, not because I know what the future holds, but because I know you hold my future. In Jesus' name, amen.

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0: It's the Morning Joyride with Melody and Brendan. So thankful you're with us on this Thursday morning. This past Tuesday, we talked about hymnals, and more specifically, our favorite hymnals, our favorite worship songs, and sharing some of our favorites on Tuesday. And we had a sweet friend share their story about some of their favorite hymnals and songs here on Joy FM.
1: Good morning. This is Janine Reed calling. Melody talking about hymns and songs of praise this morning. And having been a Joy FM listener for several years now, I wanted to testify how songs that you have played have worked their way into my brain and my heart. And there are times I will wake up in the night singing a hymn of praise that I heard on Joy FM. Or if I'm standing in line, or if I'm worried about something, something that Joy FM played touched me. Thanks for everything, guys. I love you.
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That's the Neelands there with God Won't here on your Joy FM. Happy Thursday morning. It's Melody and Brennan with you here on the Morning Joyride. And coming up, we have more great Southern gospel music from the artists that you love, like this one from Lauren Talley. It's Thank You, Jesus, for the Blood.

0: This is Wendy. 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
1: Today's devotion is by Dr. David Jeremiah with Turning Point Ministries, titled From Darkness to Light. Jonah 2:7, when my soul fainteth within me, I remembered the Lord, and my prayer went up to you into your holy temple. In the beginning, darkness was on the face of the deep. God's first act of recreation was to introduce light, to divide the light from the darkness. Christ came as the light of the world to push back the darkness with the light of his life. You know, even today, small children prefer a light to be left on at night. Ironically, darkness, especially spiritual or emotional darkness, causes us to reach out for God with hope. We hope he will deliver us from darkness to light. It wasn't until the rebellious prophet Jonah was entombed in the total darkness of the belly of a great fish that he humbled himself and reached out to God. The darkness that surrounded him spelled doom and destruction, so in hope of deliverance, he called out to God, and God caused the fish to deliver Jonah from darkness back into the light of life. As a Christian, we have been delivered from the power of darkness into the kingdom of light. So today, if you are in a very dark place, try to begin to open your eyes of faith and see your deliverance with the light of Christ. V. Raymond Edmonds said this, "Never doubt in the dark what God told you in the light." What wonderful words of wisdom to try to incorporate into our daily lives. Hear from your family at Joy FM.

Melody and Brendan with you here on the Morning Joyride. And have you ever felt trapped by fear, by addiction, by guilt, or shame? Well, friend, I can sit here and tell you, you are not alone. You were never meant to live in chains because there is one who came to set you free. God is not distant. He's not silent. He sees your struggles and he knows your pain. And he's breaking every chain that holds you and I down daily. Through Jesus, there is freedom. Freedom from addiction, from depression, and freedom from your past. When you call on him, chains fall. Doors open wide. And when you surrender it all, friend, you rise above the ashes. Let God break every chain and let your freedom start.

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1: Brendan.
0: It's the Morning Joyride. Glad that you're here. And how about hand-me-downs?
1: Yeah.
0: Some people think that hand-me-downs are absolutely awesome.
1: Yeah.
0: Some people think they're completely annoying.
1: Sure.
0: So some people love getting things from siblings or friends or family, and then other people will not wear something that's a hand-me-down. So, Brendan, right. I'm going to ask you, do you mind hand-me-downs, not just clothing, of anything?
1: Right. Usually I didn't as a kid because I was always getting stuff from my older brother, and then I'd pass it to my little brother, and I'd feel like the stuff that I got from my older brother was a little too old, and now I had to wear that. But then I, of course, grew, well, a lot bigger than my older brother, and that didn't happen. But I will say this. When Hannah and I got married, literally our entire living room was nothing but hand-me-downs. It was like a used furniture store when it came to everything.
0: But that was great,
1: it was.
0: Just getting married.
1: Honestly, like when you think about it, that was saving money. We didn't have to spend new money on furniture. Now we've gotten some different things over the last couple of years, but it's worked so well. And I've loved it. And I used to have one of those hand-me-down furnitures. It was a big, huge recliner. I had to get rid of it, unfortunately. Had to make the sacrifice, but it was awesome. I love hand-me-downs, especially when it means something and it's been in the family for quite some time. I've enjoyed hand-me-downs.
0: Yeah, I know my daughter having that new baby, she's got friends and she's got family that's already had little girls. And so honestly, I mean, she's gotten some cute clothes from baby showers and that kind of thing. I don't think my daughter will have to worry about buying that sweet baby girl clothes for the next 10 years because, you know, and babies grow so quickly that they only wear these things, you know, just a few times.
1: Yeah.
0: And they look brand new.
1: Yeah.
0: All these hand-me-downs look brand new. So I just think it would be kind of crazy to not want hand-me-downs because it has saved my daughter a massive amount of money.
1: Oh, it's a big money saver. And especially you're talking about baby stuff. My wife and I are going to get her old crib from when she was a baby. And that's going to save us a lot of money as well because cribs and stuff are expensive too. So.
0: All of that. Yes, it is. So how do you feel about hand-me-downs? Do you love them? You think they're awesome? Or do you think they're absolutely annoying? Let us know on the Joyride. You can call us. You can text us at 888-985-6936.

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Joy FM.

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7: 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I need to shine the light of Jesus no matter how another person responds. We know relationships are hard, and although I don't like conflict, I know it's a part of life. I can't change how another person acts or what they say, but I can pray. 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

Hi, good morning. This is Patty C. from Kannapolis. I was listening to y'all this morning and talking about worship and just how great it is. And honestly, that is the best thing we can do is worship, whether it's with our tithes, with our music, with our singing, with our actions. Everything we do is for the glory of God and to worship Him. And secondly, that's the only thing we, besides our salvation, that we'll be actually doing in heaven. We'll have salvation through Jesus, but we also will be worshiping forever the Lord of Lords and the King of Kings. How amazing is that, that this is our pre-thing before we get to the final thing of worship. You know, we're just worshiping in, and it changes our whole countenance. It changes everything when we can get into that worship mode. And thank y'all for what you do. I appreciate it. Love you guys. Have a wonderful day.

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0: Let's go to the Father in prayer on this Thursday morning. Heavenly Father, thank you for reminding me that what's ahead is never outside of your hands. Father, even when I don't understand what's coming, I can trust that you are already there. Help me remember that your plans are intentional and that you can use every step, every delay, and every unexpected turn for your purpose. God, give me peace about tomorrow and faith for what's next. Help me stop worrying about what I cannot control and start trusting the one who already knows the way. Lord, whatever is coming, let me walk into it with confidence, not because I know what the future holds, but because I know you hold my future. In Jesus' name, amen.
1: He could barely remember life without pain for 20.

That's the great Jason Horde with You've Already Won here on your Joy FM. Good Thursday morning. It's Melody and Brennan with you here on the Morning Joyride with more great Southern gospel music coming up from the artists that you love, like this great song from Joseph Habedank. It's The Church.

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0: there is a bright light on the horizon, and we have plenty of evidence for it. 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

0: Melody and Brennan with you here on the Morning Joyride. The conversation at hand is whether or not I should get a dog. And we asked this yesterday, and friends like you got involved to share their opinion.
1: For National Dog Day, I just want to say we always talk about dogs being man's best friend. I told my wife the other day, I believe the reason that is because on the sixth day, God made a beast of the field to be a helpmeet for Adam. And then he created a woman. So that's my reason for all being man's best friend. Hope y'all have a great day. Thanks for what you do.

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Joy FM.

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0: to get or not to get a dog. It's Melody and Brennan with you here on the Morning Joyride. I've talked to Melody about this yesterday going in today about getting myself a dog, and this is what y'all thought.
1: To Brendan wanting a dog. Brendan, dogs are just as expensive as babies. Doctor bills for the dog is just as expensive as babies. And at least you can have insurance for your baby that will pay a deductible. With the dog, the insurance for the dog is expensive and the visits to the vet are expensive. I would hold off on the dog, but it would be a good idea. And thank you for sharing your story, and thank you for just being on air every day. 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
2: So, Brendan, that is exactly kind of what I was trying to tell you. Dogs are expensive, and you got a new baby on the way. 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Should he wait and hold off and maybe get a dog in about a year? Or do you think he should go ahead and get that dog now? 888-985-6936.

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1: Good morning. I am on team get the dog. 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
1: Today's devotion is by Dr. David Jeremiah with Turning Point Ministries, titled From Darkness to Light. Jonah 2:7, when my soul fainteth within me, I remembered the Lord, and my prayer went up to you into your holy temple. In the beginning, darkness was on the face of the deep. God's first act of recreation was to introduce light, to divide the light from the darkness. Christ came as the light of the world to push back the darkness with the light of his life. You know, even today, small children prefer a light to be left on at night. Ironically, darkness, especially spiritual or emotional darkness, causes us to reach out for God with hope. We hope he will deliver us from darkness to light. It wasn't until the rebellious prophet Jonah was entombed in the total darkness of the belly of a great fish that he humbled himself and reached out to God. The darkness that surrounded him spelled doom and destruction, so in hope of deliverance, he called out to God, and God caused the fish to deliver Jonah from darkness back into the light of life. As a Christian, we have been delivered from the power of darkness into the kingdom of light. So today, if you are in a very dark place, try to begin to open your eyes of faith and see your deliverance with the light of Christ. V. Raymond Edmonds said this, "Never doubt in the dark what God told you in the light." What wonderful words of wisdom to try to incorporate into our daily lives. Hear from your family at Joy FM.

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0: Hey, it's Melody. Brendan here with you. We've been talking dogs a lot yesterday and today, and we got some phone calls that we heard a little earlier this morning. But Brendan, you also had quite a few texts coming in.
1: Yes, I did. I have one text that said, "Good morning. You asked for options on bringing in a puppy. You are going to have a lot of adjustments with a new baby, not just you and your wife, but also your cats. Adding a dog to the mix with everything going on would be too much stress. Love your station." Well, friend, I get it.
0: Then another text came in right after that that said, I would usually say just get the puppy, but I think I would wait till she is at least a year old, then get the puppy so they can grow up together and be best buddies.
1: Oh, that's cute.
0: And then lastly, a text that says, I'm saying wait and get a puppy when your little girl is a year old. That way they can grow up together and she can enjoy it too. So those two were saying exactly the same thing.
1: Pretty similar. That's funny. And of course, the text kind of seeing that we are in the headspace or the mindset of probably just waiting on the dog. So you're welcome, Joy and family. We're waiting on the dog. It's

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through the Lord's mercies we are not consumed, because his compassions fail not. They are new every morning. Great is your faithfulness. That's just one of God's promises from Lamentations chapter 3 that you hear on Joy FM. God's mercy and forgiveness never run out. His mercy still heals. His grace still changes lives. No past is too messy. No failure is too great. You are never beyond the reach of God's redeeming love. Joy FM.

0: Hey, it's Melody. It's Brendan right here on the Joyride. And I can already tell that he's got a joke on his lips. I can just already tell. And y'all know that I can be kind of corny, but let me tell you something. He can be like cornier than me.
1: About as corny as the cob.
0: See what I mean? So don't let me down.
1: All right now.
0: Okay.
1: You ready for this?
0: I'm ready.
1: How much does a chimney cost?
0: How much does a chimney cost? I don't know, Brendan. How much?
1: Nothing. It's on the house.
0: Oh. That's worse than me. Because I know our sweet Joy FM family think I'm very corny with my jokes, but buddy, you got me beat.

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Good Thursday morning to you. I'm Josh on Joy FM. Last night at church, our worship leader, Tom, he was preaching, and he's been doing a great series on family worship and talking about how to be a spiritual leader in the home, but also make time for your family. And, you know, I admit that stepped on my toes a little bit. Between working here and at church, you know, it's easy for me and for anybody who works in ministry to justify being busy because, again, it's a ministry, right? We're doing the Lord's work, and so it's easy to justify staying busy all the time. But don't forget today, if that's you, don't forget our spouse, our kids, they need time as well. Because, friend, if we keep saying we don't have time, eventually there's going to come a day when we really won't.

0: 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It's meant to equip us and encourage us and strengthen us, not to let life happen to us, but to take the initiative and go forward to do battle for Christ.
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Aren't you thankful God doesn't give us just one chance to get everything right? Hey, I'm Josh with you on Joy FM, and I have needed second chances. How about you? I've needed forgiveness. I've needed grace on top of grace. And the older I get, the more I realize just how much of it I need. Maybe you need that reminder today as well. His grace has not run out. Here's Lee Park Worship with How Great Grace Is on Joy FM.

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3: The same God you've trusted through every season is with you now, even in the moments you can't see it. He is still providing, still guiding, still carrying you through. Ephesians chapter 3 says, He is able to do exceedingly abundantly above all that we can ask or think, according to the power that works in us. God's faithfulness doesn't fade with the years, and His promises never run out. So go to Him again. He's still able. Joy FM.

You're listening to Joya Film. I'm Josh. We spend so much of our lives planning where we are going to go next, don't we? What's happening tomorrow or next week or next year? But for the child of God, ultimately, we know where we are headed, and there is no place on earth that can compare. Here's the Tribute Quartet with That Heavenly Home on Joya Film.

0: This is Anne Graham Lotz with Daily Light for Daily Living. The woman of Samaria and I have many differences, but we have one thing in common. I, too, find myself from time to time running on empty. In the busyness of ministry and the weariness of activity, I sometimes realize I'm so dry and thirsty. The reason for the dryness of spirit can be traced to one thing. I'm not drinking freely of the water of life. I'm neglecting my Bible study and rushing through my prayer time. I'm just too busy to sit still. Listen to me. At those times, I carve out quiet interludes to confess my sin. Read, meditate, pray, listen, and just drink him in. Jesus told the Samaritan woman in John chapter 4, verse 10, "If you knew who it is that asked you for a drink, you would have asked him, and he would give you living water." God still gives us living water from the well that never goes dry. Just ask him. This is Anne Graham Lotz.
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God's love isn't something you have to earn. Romans 5 verse 8 says, "But God demonstrates His own love toward us in that while we were still sinners, Christ died for us." God didn't wait for us to get everything together before loving us. He loved us first with unconditional love, and it changed everything. Joy FM.

Have you ever worked on something and then maybe your computer restarted or the power went out and you lost what you were working on? Hey, I'm Josh with you on Joy FM. And yesterday that happened to me at church. I had just finished putting together the presentation for our church service. I got it done early and I was feeling pretty good about it. And then I got the call. The computer had restarted and about half of the presentation was missing. And so I practically ran back into the sanctuary right before the service began and sat down, rebuilt what was missing. And you know what? Here's what I learned. I did it a whole lot faster the second time. Sometimes you don't realize just what you're capable of until you're forced to do it. Here's Legacy 5 on Joy FM.

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Heard on over 30 stations, including WXRI Winston-Salem, WODY Fieldale, WTTX Appomattox, WTJY Ashboro, W272B in Sanford, WRFE Chesterfield, WJYJ Hickory, W261AP Kings Mountain, WTCF HD2 Wardensville, WKNV Fairlawn Blacksburg, WRAA Luray, WKGM Smithville Hampton Roads, WKDI Denton, WDAV HD3 Davidson, WCFM Narrows, WLXN Lexington. 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

Hey, I'm Josh with you on Joy FM. Sometimes when you're right in the middle of something, it's hard to imagine ever being on the other side of it, you know, perhaps at the end of it. But I want you to think about some of the things you've prayed your way through, say 5 or 10 years ago. Now, at the time, you didn't know how you would make it, but yet, here you are. God brought you through then, and you can trust Him with what you're facing right now. Here's Gordon Mota on Joy FM.

0: there is a bright light on the horizon, and we have plenty of evidence for it. 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
3: God is a saving God, since he has rescued us from the pit and drawn us up from darkness. So the only right response is praise. And not just a little private thanks, not just polite, obligatory thank you note praise, not moderated and tempered praise. No, the response is singing with the saints, the household of God, the church, the body of Christ. This is unique in Christian worship among all the religions in the world. We sing in praise regularly, constantly, relentlessly, no matter the circumstances, because of who our God is. The salvation our God has given us is so deep, so wide, so profound, so constant, that we should sing like it. We should sing like we have victory in hand, like our God has never failed us and never will, like Christ has won it on our behalf. We should sing like all the suffering that this life dumps on us is but a light and momentary affliction that is preparing for us an eternal weight of glory that is beyond comparison. We should sing remembering all of God's kindness to rescue and sustain and uphold and protect, and looking forward to the certainty that he will do it forever for his people. We are a praising people, because we have a saving God.
4: Author and speaker Barnabas Piper is a pastor at Emmanuel Nashville. For his books and resources, visit joyfm.org.

0: You're listening to Joy FM. I'm Josh. The Collingsworth family is out on their Songs of Hope tour right now, and Kim Collingsworth recently explained why they chose that name.
1: Well, because everybody needs encouraged. And I heard a preacher say one time, if you want to have an audience to preach to the hurting. There's one in every pew. And so I took that from a musician's perspective and said, you know what? We need to sing to the hurting too. And so we just decided to take a lot of our songs. You're about to climb. Your ways are higher. He'll find a way. Great is his faithfulness. All of these songs that we've sung over the years. Got to get to Jesus. I mean, I could just go on and on. And put them into different program lineups and just sing and sing and sing hope to the people. We never know who we're singing to, but the Lord knows. And so we felt very, very much at peace about choosing the title for this tour. And so we're out here spreading hope to the people.
0: One of the Songs of Hope is a classic that they brought back as their latest single. Here's the Collingsworth family with Jesus is the Answer on Joy FM.

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I'm Josh Petit on Joy FM, and I love the title of this next song, Death Was Arrested. I mean, that's the hope of the gospel, isn't it? Jesus didn't simply make us better people or give us some good advice for living. No, Jesus conquered the grave. 1 Corinthians 15 says, O death, where is thy sting? O grave, where is thy victory? Here are the tallies with Death Was Arrested on Joy FM.

0: There's a story about Saint Teresa who was praying and someone knocked on her door. She stopped praying, went to the door, and there was a little girl crying. She helped her, dried her tears, and gave her a hug, and then Saint Teresa returned to her prayers, praying, "Lord, I'm sorry for the interruption." "Child," God said, "that wasn't an interruption. That was me. Had you not answered the door, I would not have been here when you returned." Be careful about interruptions. Might be him. And if Jesus is right, and he is, when the interruption is a child, it's always him. I'm Steve Brown. You think about that. Share what you just heard with a friend. Go to youthinkaboutthat.com.
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I'm Josh. Sometimes I think we make sharing our faith harder than it has to be. You don't have to know the answer to every question somebody might ask. You don't need a theology degree. You can simply tell somebody what Jesus has done for you. That's your story, and nobody can tell it quite like you can. Here's the Lefevre Quartet, Let Me Tell You About My Jesus on Joy FM.

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3: Do you know that you have eternal life? 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
3: Take your Bibles and turn with me to Mark chapter 10. Beginning in verse 17, and as he was setting out on his journey, a man ran up and knelt before him and asked him, good teacher, what must I do to inherit eternal life? And Jesus said to him, why do you call me good? No one is good except God alone. You know the commandments, do not murder, do not commit adultery, do not steal, do not bear false witness, do not defraud, honor your father and mother. And he said to him, teacher, all these I have kept from my youth. And Jesus, looking at him, watch this, loved him and said to him, you lack one thing. Go, sell all that you have and give to the poor, and you will have treasure in heaven, and come, follow me. Disheartened by the saying, he went away. He went away sorrowful, for he had great possessions. And Jesus looked around and said to his disciples, how difficult it will be for those who have wealth to enter the kingdom of heaven or the kingdom of God. And the disciples were amazed at his words. But Jesus said to them again, children, how difficult it is to enter the kingdom of God. It is easier for a camel to go through the eye of a needle than for a rich person to enter the kingdom of God. And they were exceedingly astonished and said to him, then who can be saved? Jesus looked at them and said, with man, it is impossible, but not with God, for all things are possible with God. Does that sound familiar? All things are possible with God. There was a young woman by the name of Mary, betrothed to Joseph. The angel of the Lord came to her and said, you will bear the child, the Savior, into the world. She says, how is that possible? I've never known a man physically. And the angel said, with God, all things are possible. And here again, Jesus is saying the same thing. With God, all things are possible. Who can be saved? All who trust in Christ. It's the miracle of salvation. Here is a young man. It's Matthew who tells us that he was a young man. And we're told not only is he a young man, but he's a very eager, excited young man as he comes running to Jesus. He's literally, I think, out of breath. And when he gets into the presence of Jesus, he falls on his knees. He's humble. He is winsome. And he's in some way attracted to Jesus. Was it the messages that Jesus had been delivering, the miracles that Jesus performed, or just the very presence, the man himself, Jesus? He is attracted to him. And in his youthfulness, there is just so much potential. This story starts out so well, doesn't it? Here's a young man who comes to Jesus, gets on his knees, and says, what must I do to have eternal life? He comes with the right question to the right person. He's not there seeking earthly things. He wants eternal things. And so this young man is successful. He's significant. He is a ruler, a community leader, perhaps a civil magistrate, perhaps a ruler in the synagogue, a teacher in the synagogue. We know that he was a community leader. And so here he is, young, vibrant, wealthy, well-known in the community. What a contrast this is between this young man, who may have been a contemporary with Jesus in terms of age. Jesus was young. Jesus was in his early 30s. And so you have this contrast between a young man who is wealthy, aristocratic, powerful, a leader, and Jesus of Nazareth, a Galilean who grew up in the carpenter shop of Joseph, a contract laborer, if you will, who in terms of worldly goods, born in a stable, he never had them. He's a nomad kind of preacher, an itinerant preacher. What a contrast between this poor man, Jesus, and this rich man, this young ruler. I mean, here's a guy that seemingly has everything together, but he knows that something is missing in his life, and that's why he comes running to Jesus. He wants to know, after all that he's done, and he's, as we're going to see, a keeper of the law. He's a good man. He's a religious man. He's a reverent man. And yet, he knows that there's something else. He's not certain about eternal life. He doesn't know whether he's going to heaven or not. After all the law keeping, all of the good things that he has done, all the money that he's made, there is this insecurity, lack of confidence, perhaps anxiety in his life. And here stands Jesus, the poor man. The Bible tells us in 2 Corinthians chapter 8 and verse 9 that for by grace, he who was rich, Jesus, became poor, that we who are poor might become rich in him. Jesus left heaven and was born in a barn and became poor and lived as a poor man in order to give us the riches of his grace. It says, and I stopped just a moment, I paused just a moment when I read the words of Scripture, that Jesus loved this young man. And do you know when Jesus looks at you? He loves you. He loves you. For God so loved the world that he gave his only son. So the young man walks up, and he's on a quest, a spiritual quest. So he comes with a question. And the question, we noted it, how can I inherit or how can I have eternal life? Well, he's certainly talking to the right person about eternal life because life, Jesus, is standing right in front of him. He says, how can I obtain this? How can I have eternal life? Now, that is the quest and the question of every life. And surely it's the question of your own life. How can I know that I'm going to heaven? Do you know that you have eternal life? You say, is it even possible to know? Yes, these things are written, the Bible, that you may know, K-N-O-W, not think so, hope so, maybe so, that you would know so, eternal life. Now, what is eternal life? Eternal life is not endless life. People without God have an endless life. You will be somewhere in eternity, either in heaven or in hell, living endlessly. So eternal life is different than endless life. Eternal life in the Bible is always the life of God. He is the author and the giver of life, the creator and the sustainer of life. So eternal life is the life that God and only God can give. Jesus talked about this eternal life. He prayed concerning eternal life in John 17 and verse 3. This is eternal life, that they may know you, the only true God, and Jesus Christ, whom you have sent. Love that phrase, Jesus Christ, whom you have sent. The Father sent the Son to be the Savior of the world. So he came that we might have this eternal life. We've been asking and answering the question, who is Jesus? And this young man, when he approaches Christ, breathlessly on his knees, says to him, good teacher, or good master, what must I do to have this eternal life? He said, Jesus, good teacher, how can I have eternal life? And Jesus pushes the pause button before he goes forward and calls this young man out, and he's calling every one of us out. Because if we are calling Jesus good, Jesus himself said, look, there's only one who is good, and that is God. And so when he uses that phrase good, that's a title of deity. When he says good teacher, notably, they would normally just say teacher or rabbi, but this young man says good teacher, good rabbi. He believed that Jesus was a teacher, and Jesus wasn't going to let him get away with just that. Many of you would say the same about Jesus. If you were asked, who is Jesus? You would say, he's my example, or he's my teacher, or he's a model for living, a leader. But Jesus, just as he wouldn't let the young man get away with that, won't let us get away with that. He challenges him on his identity. And he says, why are you calling me good? Because if you're calling me good, you must be calling me God. Jesus is not in any way diminishing his deity, or certainly not denying his deity. He's making the point that he is God. You must get this right. Jesus is not the man who is good, but he is the man who is God. Christianity is Christ, who he is and what he did for us. We have a Savior. You either believe it or you don't.
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3: Jesus responds to this man's question about how to have eternal life and says, well, okay, keep the commandments. And Jesus summarized the Ten Commandments with the great commandment, and he said, you shall love the Lord your God with all your heart, your mind, your soul, your strength, and the second is like it, your neighbor as yourself. So that's the summary of the law. And if you keep the commandments perfectly, you'll go to heaven. Now think about this. There are three ways to go to heaven. Stay with me. You can die before you reach an age of accountability. A child. David spoke of his child, the infant son of David, when he died. He said, I can't bring you back, but I can go to you. Children, Jesus said, of such is the kingdom of heaven. Little children, before they reach the age of of decision-making and accountability. If they die, they're in heaven. The second way is keep the law perfectly. Never sin. Whether you're breaking a commandment in substance, actually committing a murder, or actually committing a crime, or actually committing adultery, or as Jesus took it to the next level, doing these things in your heart, in spirit. So keep all of the law of God perfectly. Never sin, and you'll go to heaven. So you got one more shot, and that is to receive and believe and trust in the Lord Jesus Christ. And if you miss him, it's three strikes and you're out. So catch up with me here. What's happening? He's saying to this young man, this rich young ruler, keep the law. The young man says, well, I've kept it since I was a youth. So Jesus, to show him that he had broken the commandments, that he didn't love God like he ought to love God, that he didn't love people like he ought to love people, he said, and this is the only time Jesus said this to any other person in the New Testament. He said, go sell everything you have and give it to the poor and come and follow me. Jesus was getting right to the heart of this young man's sin and his problem. And you know what it was? It was his idol. It was the idol of possessions and money and stuff and success. And so he was breaking the very first commandment. The Bible says that there is one God, and then have no graven images, have no idols. You say, well, at least I haven't broken that one. I haven't made any graven images lately. The Bible talks about idols in the heart. And an idol, here's how you find an idol. Here's how you find the idol in your heart. You know how? Follow the money. We're about to have a hard conversation here. It's the same hard conversation that Jesus was having with this young man. Possessions can become idols. People can become idols. And Jesus said in Luke's Gospel, chapter 9, what does it profit a man if he gains the whole world and loses his own soul? And the pursuit of possessions, desire to acquire. In America, we are rich. You say, well, I'm not rich. Go to a third world country. We have so much, and many worship their money, worship their work in making money. Here in America, we think we need more and more and more, don't we? I read something this week that encouraged me, and that is a Barna survey which says Christian philanthropy accounted for 70% of all American philanthropy in 2022 at a total of $300 billion, which means that Christians gave over $300 billion to charitable causes and ministries. Christians also outgave the U.S. government in addressing global poverty. Christians gave more money to address poverty in the world than the U.S. government. And the U.S. government, I think, has a lot of money. Maybe we're broke. I don't know. And one man commented, whatever folks might say or think, the church remains a seismic value add to the world. It's true. That's why we give. This guy couldn't do it. He couldn't walk with Jesus. So the scripture says that he became discouraged. It's a very strong word when Mark tells us and the other gospel writers that he was discouraged. It's really a word that it means he clouded over. I mean, he's looking at a screensaver now. And he's saying, he clouds over and the tears begin to flow, I think. Because it says he went away sad. Because he just couldn't do it. He just wouldn't do it. And so he walked away without the Lord. And as far as we know, He never came back. And here's something to note. Jesus let him go. I'm sure Simon Peter's thinking, we got a big fish on the hook, Jesus. This guy can help the cause. This guy's got money. Renegotiate. No. Jesus let him go. And he walked away sad. And the Bible says that Jesus was sad when this happened. Why? Because God is not willing that any would perish, but that all would come to repentance. And so our God is grieved when anyone, someone, walks away without eternal life. He's standing right in front of life, the way, the truth, the life. And he walks away. He doesn't get on the path, the only path. He gets on his own path because he's got a big ego, apparently. Ego, E-G-O, edging God out. And so he doesn't have time or room to serve God. So you follow this man's money, and it took him straight to hell. Follow the money. What about you? Did you know that 20% of the members of most any church give 80% of the money? Did you know that only 3% of Americans, including American Christians, give to charitable causes or churches? And you tell me you're a follower of Jesus? Or are you a follower of your money? You don't have to be super uber rich to love money. Poor people can love money and have an idol, a mammon idol in their hearts. So I'm just saying, I told you, hard conversation today. Jesus is Lord of our possessions. He's Lord of everything that we have, not just the 10%. Well, even if you give a tithe, you say, what's a tithe? A tithe, somebody said, well, it's a tenth. No, it's not. It's not a

0: Achievement, status, health, wealth, not enough to satisfy the longing, the deepest longing of your heart. But Jesus had an observation to make in closing. He said to his disciples how hard it is for a rich person to enter the kingdom of heaven. They began to discuss this, and then Jesus told a joke. You say, he told a joke? Jesus told a joke? I thought Jesus was serious with a big halo and all of that. No, Jesus told jokes. And he told one here about a camel and a needle. So Jesus is saying it's hyperbole, it's exaggeration. He said, easier for a camel, hump and all, cargo and all, to go through the eye of a needle than for a person trusting in riches to go to heaven. So the question of this entire passage is, remember it? How do I have eternal life? How can I go to heaven? It's not through your riches. It's not through your status. It's through Jesus and Jesus only. Because Jesus came and he gave his life for you so that you could be forgiven of all your sin and have eternal life.
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0: I'm amazed at how people often choose temporal things, the things of this world, and then end up losing everything. People who have an opportunity to accept Christ and yet turn away. I can't imagine a person turning away from Jesus Christ. Yet there are so many factors that seem to keep people away from the wonderful salvation, the forgiveness, and the eternal life that he's promised each one of us. For some people, it's the fear of losing what they have. Some think the demands are too high, or some it's just plain old procrastination. It's just putting it off, thinking that someday I'll get my life in order. Someday I'll come to faith in Christ, but I'm just not ready right now. And that's a huge risk, because the fact is, you never know when your last day will come. So right now, I want to challenge you to make a decision for Christ, the right decision, and invite Jesus Christ to come into your life. The fact is, you're making a decision. You're either saying yes to him or no to him. You can't be neutral with Jesus. You must say either yes or no. Yes, Lord, I accept you. I receive you. I will follow you. Or no, I'm going to live my life my own way. I want you to know that I'm praying for you this day that you will say yes to Jesus Christ. Don't let anything, any excuse, any rationalization, any lifestyle, any habit, any personal bondage that you may have, don't let anything keep you from responding in faith to the love of Jesus that's reaching out to you right now. You may want to pray right now a prayer like this. Lord, I don't understand it all. I haven't figured all of this out, but I know that you love me. I know that you died on the cross for my sins. I believe you rose again on the third day. So I trust you. Just tell him in your own way, in your own words, Lord Jesus, I trust you and I turn to you. I turn from my sin and I receive you as my Lord and my Savior. If you will trust him right now, I promise you, according to God's word, he will make you a brand new person. And instead of walking away in

0: into judgment and an empty life, you can walk into Christ and His love, His grace, and His power to change you this very day.
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6: Yeah, that's right. Did you know the book of Proverbs will help you get organized, that it will help you plan for the future? The wise man who wrote these Proverbs governed great, great, vast material things. He was not only the wisest man who ever lived, he was the richest man who ever lived. So he knows something about planning. He knows something about organization. And from a godly perspective, he shares those principles with us in this book we know as Proverbs. And so today we're going to open our Bibles together, and we're going to glean everything we can from the wisdom of Solomon and how to plan. I hope you're ready to do this. Hey, I've been talking a lot this month about our study guide, and I hope that you know this study guide is just one of many that we have. 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It will give you all the information you need to review this series. 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We want to take these last few moments that we have to tell you about our book of the month. It's God's Heart for Israel. It's our resource for the month of August. And we have just a couple of days left to tell you about it. So if you haven't already ordered your copy, be sure to ask for your copy when you send a gift of any size to Turning Point to help us do what we're doing in sharing the Word of God. It's our way of saying thank you for your support. And the book will be on its way to you just as soon as we get your request. 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
7: How many of you know that when you lose focus, you can lose games? And when you lose focus, you can lose life. I need to confess that for this preacher, staying on focus is one of the great battles that I fight every day of my life. How to stay focused with everything that's going on around me. I've been thinking a lot about this subject. I've been thinking about what it means to stay focused. And I want you to know that I'm preaching to my own heart as well. Because more than anything else, I want to be a focused Christian. I want to know that God is in control of my life and that He is guiding and directing my life no matter what happens, no matter what the impact may be. And I believe with all of my heart that it's possible to stay focused and to face the future with confidence and assurance. And I believe that there's one passage of Scripture that has all of the key elements in it. One passage that tells us that God wants to help us stay on focus all the way through our lives and bring us safely through to the destination He has planned for us. Even though we are confronted on every hand by diversions and confusion and misdirection and major events, we can still have a sense of focus and purpose each day. What God promises to give to us is what He has provided for all of His children of every age. At every turn, we have to make decisions, don't we? At every corner, there are choices to be made, and without some sense of focus and direction, we simply do not know what to do or which way to turn. We cannot count on our own wisdom and our own sense of direction. Jeremiah the prophet said in Jeremiah 10:23, O Lord, I know that the way of man is not in himself. It is not in man who walks to direct his own steps. How many of you know that's true? You know, you can't find the answer in yourself often. And even when we're sure we're right, even when we think we know what we're doing, Proverbs tells us that there is a way that seems right unto a man, but the end of it is the way of death. How many of you have been in a situation where you thought you had it figured out? You knew what to do, and it was all from your own reasoning and sources, and then all of a sudden you realized it was the wrong answer. No, there is a way to stay focused, but we have to follow God's plan. And the promise that He gives to us in these two verses, which are favorite verses of many of God's people, is a promise to take us all the way through life, focused and finally delivered to our intended destination. Proverbs 3, 5, and 6. Trust in the Lord with all your heart and lean not on your own understanding. In all your ways acknowledge Him, and He shall direct your paths. He'll keep you focused. And I've learned as I've studied that focus is the result of priorities. How many of you know that? And priorities are the result of purpose. And purpose is the result of a personal relationship with Almighty God through Jesus Christ, our Lord. Focus is the result of priorities. Priorities are the result of purpose, and purpose is the result of a personal relationship with Almighty God through Jesus Christ. So if you don't have a personal relationship with your Creator, if you don't know Almighty God through Jesus Christ, His Son, it's going to be hard for you to stay focused because you don't have a center in your life. Romans 8:28 tells us that we know all things work together for good to those who are called, how? According to His purpose. How many of you know that God has a purpose for every one of His children? He has a purpose for you and for me. God knows what that purpose is, and His desire is that we find the purpose and that we stay on focus with that purpose through our priorities. God knew what He was doing from the outset. How many of you know that God had a blueprint for your life and for my life before we were ever born? He knows what His purpose is for us, what He wants us to do. Now, how do we stay focused on that? Let's begin. First of all, principle number one, focus requires dependence. Focus requires dependence. Notice what the writer of Proverbs says. He says, trust in the Lord. Trust, depend, commit. The word trust means to lean on, to be confident of. And the Hebrew word for trust had originally the idea of laying helplessly face downward. The word trust meant to totally and completely and absolutely and without reservation and without conditions and without stipulations put your faith in something. And the word trust is found in the book of Proverbs many times. Proverbs 16:20 says, whoever trusts in the Lord, happy is he. 22:19 says, so that your trust may be in the Lord, I have instructed you today, even you. Proverbs 28:25 says, he who is of a proud heart stirs up strife, but he who trusts in the Lord will be prospered. And Proverbs 35 says, every word of God is pure. He is a shield to those who put their trust in Him. When you get to the book of Psalms, you find the same truth over and over again. Psalm 115:11 says, you who fear the Lord, trust in the Lord. He is their help and their shield. Psalm 62:8 says, trust in Him at all times. You people, pour out your heart before Him. God is a refuge for us. Psalm 125, verse 1 says, "They that trust in the Lord shall be as Mount Zion, which cannot be moved, but abides forever." And the key text, which is a commentary on trusting the Lord, is Psalm 37, verses 5 through 7. "Commit your way to the Lord. Trust also in Him. And He shall bring forth your righteousness as the light and your justice as the noonday. Rest in the Lord and wait patiently for Him. Do not fret because of him who prospers in his way, because of the man who brings wicked schemes to pass." And I went back through my Bible and underlined these five phrases, which are all about trusting the Lord. Commit your way to the Lord. Trust also in the Lord. Rest in the Lord. Wait patiently for the Lord. And then fret not. Say that. Fret not. When you trust, you don't fret. How many of you know what the word fret means? It means to worry. When you put your trust in the Lord, you depend on Him. And the writer of Proverbs says that the first step to getting focus in your life is to come to the place where you're willing to depend on God, to trust in Him, to believe that God knows what's best for you, and to rest yourself entirely on Him. Trust in God. Then secondly, focusing requires dedication. The next phrase in these two verses says, "Trust in the Lord," how's it go? "With all your heart." That is a picture of surrender. What does it mean to trust with all your heart? Well, let me tell you what it doesn't mean. There's an interesting little commentary about what it doesn't mean in James chapter 1, where James is encouraging God's people to pray. And he says, "If any of you lacks wisdom, let him ask of God, who gives to all men liberally without reproach, and it will be given to him. But let him ask in faith, with no doubting, for he who doubts is like a wave of the sea, driven and tossed by the wind. For let not that man suppose that he will receive anything from the Lord. He is a double-minded man, unstable in all of his ways." What does that have to do with fully trusting the Lord with all of your heart? Listen again to Eugene Peterson's rendition of this verse. "If you don't know what you're doing, pray to the Father. He loves to help. You won't be condescended to when you ask for it. Ask boldly, ask believingly, without a second thought." Now watch. "People who worry their prayers are like wind-whipped waves. Don't think you're going to get anything from the Master that way, adrift at sea, keeping all your options open." How many of you have ever prayed like that, keeping all your options open? You haven't committed to the Lord with all of your heart. You've committed to the Lord and left your options open. That doesn't get you focused. That gets you unfocused. That gets your life all fuzzy. You have to get rid of all of your options and say, "Almighty God, I'm trusting in you." How? "With my whole heart." In the book of Psalms, in the 119th Psalm, which is sometimes referred to as the Psalm of the Whole Heart, over and over again in that Psalm, it talks about what we're doing with the Lord, we're to be doing with our whole heart. For instance, in verse 10 of Psalm 119, it says, "With my whole heart I have sought you." In verse 34, it says, "Give me understanding and I'll keep your law. Indeed, I'll observe it with my whole heart. I entreated your favor with my whole heart," verse 58. Verse 69 says, "I will keep your precepts with my whole heart." Verse 145 says, "I cry out with my whole heart." How many of you know God wants not half-hearted people? He wants wholehearted people. And when we trust in Him, if we want His focus in our life, and I have to keep telling myself this, there's no halfway with God. You don't just kind of share the guidance system with God. "I'll do what I think part of the time. You do what you think I should do part of the time." No, God says, if you want focus in your life, if you want direction in your life, here are the first things you do. First of all, you depend on me. Trust in the Lord. And don't do it partly. Do it fully with your whole heart. That means you don't keep options open. There isn't any such thing as, "Lord, I'm going to trust you with this, and then if this doesn't work, here's plan B." How many of you know the Bible doesn't have any plan Bs? Did you know that? People always ask me, "Well, why isn't there more definitive information about this or about that? Well, why doesn't God tell us what to do if this doesn't work?" God has His perfect will. When we miss His perfect will, He doesn't throw us away, But he doesn't have plan B and plan C. He's got a perfect will for us. And when we miss that will, when we don't do what God tells us to do, oftentimes we're left kind of on an uncharted sea to figure things out, and oftentimes it doesn't go very well, does it? God wants us to trust him with our whole heart. Focusing requires dependence and dedication, but it also requires discipline. This may be the hardest part. This is a qualification in the verse. Notice what the book of Proverbs says. Lean not to your own understanding. Now, the word lean isn't a word which means to just kind of rest like this. The word lean means to put your whole weight on something. It's the same concept as the word trust. And the writer of Proverbs says, don't lean on your own understanding. Proverbs 3 and verse 7 is a great commentary. It says, do not be wise in your own eyes. When you turn to God in trust with your whole heart, you automatically turn away from something else, don't you? Here you are going through life, trying to make the best of life, trying to do the best you can, and you feel all unfocused in your life. You've been making all the decisions based upon Wall Street and all of the other things that might make input into what you do. God's not been in the picture. All of a sudden you realize you're unfocused and you hear a message on how to be focused spiritually. Put all your trust in the Lord. Trust him with all your heart and lean not to your own understanding. That doesn't mean you give up all financial information. It means you no longer trust in that. You have a higher source, someone who gives you better information, someone who cares about where that information takes you. You trust in the Lord and you don't lean on your own understanding. Psalm 146 verse 3 says, don't put your trust in princes, nor in a son of man in whom there is no help. And I'm reminded that often when we're trying to find our focus, God will instruct us to do things that are the opposite of our inclination. And yet we have to ask ourselves, do we trust the one that we have trusted? And when he tells us, this is the way, walk in it, and part of our own human inclination is that that's not the way we should go, do we follow him? Do we lean out from the mountain so that we're safe, even though it doesn't feel right? Or do we follow our own inclinations? And that's what the writer of Proverbs says. He says that if you're going to have focus in your life, you have to depend, you have to trust. You have to dedicate yourself in such a way that you do so with all of your heart. And you have to discipline yourself that when your inclinations and the Word of God come into conflict, even though you have these human feelings that you can't deny, you do what God tells you to do. And so often those are the things that come into conflict among our singles and among the young people. They're exposed all the time to the drives and the inclinations that are theirs by virtue of their Creator, and they have the Word of God that says that marriage is the place for that expression. And you hear them sometimes say, but if I have this inclination and this drive, isn't that from God? Not necessarily. You're to trust in the Lord, His Word, with all of your heart and not lean to your own inclinations. And then notice, focusing requires discernment. In all your ways, acknowledge Him. This is a great little phrase in this verse. To acknowledge means to recognize. Notice, we're to acknowledge Him in all our ways. The key word here is the word in. We are to acknowledge the Lord just where He places us. In the home, in the business, at school, at work, at play. We are to acknowledge Him in health and in affliction. We are to acknowledge Him when we're well and when we're strong, when there are weddings and when there are funerals. In all of our ways, in whatever we do, we're to recognize and acknowledge Him. That means we're to follow Him and obey Him in all of our daily walk. Do what He says and continue to do that in all that we do. Proverbs 16:3 says, commit your works to the Lord and your thoughts will be established. 1 Corinthians 10:31 says, whatever you do, whether you eat or drink, do it all to the glory of God. And Colossians 3:17 adds a similar word, that whatever you do in word or deed, do all in the name of the Lord Jesus. And when you do all of these things, when you depend, you trust in the Lord, and you dedicate yourself with all your heart, and you discipline yourself, not leaning to your own understanding, and you acknowledge Him in everything you do, the result will be you will get direction in your life. Focusing your life results in direction. The end of these verses say, He shall direct your paths. How many of you know that when God directs your paths, you're focused? When you're getting your signals from Almighty God and you're in His path, you're focused. You know what to do, and nothing can sway you. You're on God's mission, in God's place, in God's way, even as the Lord Jesus who came to give His life for the world. Whenever He was tempted to go in a different direction, He would always say, "Mine hour's not yet come, mine hour's not yet come." He never lost His focus so that He could stand one day and say, "I have done all that You've asked me to do, O God. I have stayed focused all through my life." Now, none of us probably will be able to say at the end of our lives, "I never lost focus even once." I know I won't. But I want to stay focused as much as I can in the pathway that God has directed for me so that I don't miss any of His blessings or any of the things that He wants to do in my life or in the lives of others who are around me. So I'm going to commit myself to trust with all my heart and not lean to my own understanding and acknowledge Him in all of my ways, because that's the formula for getting a focused life where God directs your paths. Literally, what it says in the text is, when you do this, He makes your path straight. Gives you a straight path. So you know where to walk. You know what to do. What a thrill. And the Word of God is filled with verses that impress upon our hearts this truth. Let me just give you several of them. Proverbs 16:9. A man's heart plans his way, but the Lord directs his steps. Psalm 25:8. Good and upright is the Lord, therefore He teaches sinners the way. Psalm 32:8, I will instruct you and teach you in the way you should go. I will guide you with my eye. Isaiah 30:21, your ears shall hear a word behind you saying, this is the way, walk in it. Whenever you turn to the right hand or wherever you turn to the left. Isaiah 48:17 says, thus says the Lord your Redeemer, the Holy One of Israel, I am the Lord your God who teaches you to profit, who leads you by the way you should go. Amen. Thank God for that wonderful promise. I'm not out here on a sea of uncertainty trying to figure out what life is all about. I've got Almighty God directing my path. You say, well, if I do what God wants me to do, won't I miss out on some of the things I want to do? Listen to me. The Word of God says, commit your way to the Lord, and He will give you the desires of your heart. I'm learning finally that everything I think I want to do that may be not in the center of what God wants for me is second best. If I just get over on God's path, He not only gives me what He wants, but He gives me what I want. He gives me what my desires are. And I could illustrate that for my own life over and over again, that when I focus on God's purpose, I get God's perfect will for my life. What a thrill that is. To know that He's there saying, hey, Jeremiah, turn this way, turn that way. No, don't go there. Focus requires dependence, trust in the Lord, requires dedication with all your heart, requires discipline, don't lean to your own understanding, requires discernment, in all your ways acknowledge Him, and it results in direction. He'll give you the desires of your heart. This is God's proactive plan to keep you in the very center of His will every single day of your life from this moment until you get to heaven. And God's providence doesn't work unless you're willing to trust Him and depend on Him and not lean on your own understanding and say, Almighty God, thank You for this wonderful instrument You've given me to direct my life. And once and for all, right now, I'm going to trust You and trust it. I'm going to get it hooked up right. And I'm going to put it into operation so I know where I'm going. And my paths can be directed to God's purpose for my life. You will never be truly happy until you're walking in the perfect will of God. And you know, for some of you, you don't have Jesus Christ in your life. He hasn't promised to direct everybody. He's promised to direct His own children. And if you don't know Jesus Christ as your Savior, before you get lost, before you get totally out of focus, why don't you give your heart to Christ? Let Him give to you not only forgiveness for your sin and salvation for your life, but ultimately direction for what He wants you to do in the here and now. And He'll do it.
6: Amen. Plan better with the Lord. That's the nature of today's study. You know, people say He's my co-author or He's my co-business leader. No, He needs to be the head and you're the assistant. He's the head, you're junior partner. But let Jesus Christ direct your life and help you plan the future. Tomorrow, we are going to move away from this study on Proverbs with a very special message that's all about the way we think. Here's the title of the message. You are not what you think you are, but what you think you are. And that will be our study tomorrow and again on Monday. Be sure to join us then. Don't forget to get your copy of this month's resource, which is God's Heart for Israel. 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

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Heard on over 30 stations, including WXRI Winston-Salem, WODY Fieldale, WTTX Appomattox, WTJY Ashboro, W272B in Sanford, WRFE Chesterfield, WJYJ Hickory, W261AP Kings Mountain, WTCF HD2 Wardensville, WKNV Fairlawn Blacksburg, WRAA Luray, WKGM Smithville Hampton Roads, WKDI Denton, WDAV HD3 Davidson, WCFM Narrows, WLXN Lexington. 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

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Hey, I'm Josh with you on Joy FM. And whatever you are facing, don't forget that as a child of God, you are already a victor through Him. 1 Corinthians 15:57 says, "Thanks be to God, which giveth us the victory through our Lord Jesus Christ." Here's Paid in Full with What Victory on Joy FM.

0: the closer we get to heaven, the more we should reflect its character. 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

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I'm Josh. I was going through some old pictures at church recently and found one from a service where my daughter Evie had sung in the children's choir. The thing is, I didn't know this photo existed, and you could barely see Evie. She was in the top left, and part of her head was cut off in the photo, and so she is way over on the side. And again, you can only see part of her face, but you know what? You better believe I saved that picture, because that's my little girl. And it made me think, listen, if I can look at just a glimpse of my child and see somebody so precious to me, think about how your Heavenly Father sees you. You are known, you are His, and you are loved. Here's the Collingsworth family with Mercy and Love on Joy FM.

0: or memorialize someone in a way that's both deeply personal and meaningful to others? 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

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I'm Josh. Psalm 34:8 says, "O taste and see that the Lord is good." Notice how the psalmist doesn't just say, "Take my word for it." He says, "Taste and see." Walk with him. Trust him. Look back at the prayers he has answered and the times he has carried you, and you will find you have experienced his goodness for yourself. Here are the Irwins with "Taste and See" on Joy FM.

0: try out this definition for legalism: an obsessive conformity to a standard for the purpose of exalting self. Hi, I'm Chuck Swindoll. I do this or I don't do that, and therefore I am pleasing God. It is an obsessive sense of conformity to that list. It is law-like in nature. And you know what motivates the legalist? Guilt, fear. That leads to an emphasis on what should not be or what one should not do. Did you catch the knots? Legalism is all about negatives, and legalism is all about self.
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Seek the Lord while he may be found. 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

Where is some place you would like to visit? Hey, I'm Josh with you on Joy FM. I know for me, I've always wanted to go to California. I have never been. My wife, Chelsea, she's been several times. In fact, she even went to college there. But for me, I would love to visit California. I'd love to go to England. There are a lot of places I would love to go. How about you? We spend a lot of time thinking about places we would love to visit someday, don't we? But there is one destination that, for the child of God, tops every bucket list. Revelation tells us about a city whose street is pure gold, and the greatest thing about heaven won't be the street or the gates, it's going to be Jesus. Here's Lefevre Quartet, When My Feet Touch the Streets of Gold on Joy FM.

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0: I'm Josh with you on Joy FM. Apparently, when Ernie Haas isn't out singing during the summer, there's a pretty good chance you might find him around the grill. He recently talked about one of his favorite things to do when the weather is warm.
1: We consciously do not tour much in the summer so the guys can be with their families. Kids are out of school. I love stopping at the farmer's market, and I love going to the grocery store, getting things together, firing up the grill, and cooking for Lisa and myself, and just spending the evening outside, whether it's the back porch or the front porch. It just depends where the bugs are the worst or where the noise is the least.

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0: You're listening to Joy FM. I'm Josh. Up next, we have Karen Peck in New River with God Gives Good Answers, and there is quite a story behind that title.
1: Yeah, it's really been a process. So much has happened in our lives and our ministry over the last few years, and it's like the tunes just came to me and the ideas. I'm really a tune and an idea person. Then I get with fantastic writers to help me get to where I need to be. Well, our mom had been very sick, and 2 weeks before she passed in July of 2024, Mama said, "I've prayed to God, and God gives good answers." And after she passed, I really could not get away from that. Actually, we put that quote in her obituary. And those were some of the last words that Mama said. And it just stayed with us.

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Maybe you've been listening today to Joy FM and you enjoy the music, you know about Jesus, but you've never actually

really trusted him as your Savior. Well, friend, I can't think of a better day than today. Romans 10:13 says, "For whosoever shall call upon the name of the Lord shall be saved." The invitation is open, friend. Here's Heart to Heart with Come On Over on Joy FM.

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If we confess our sins, He is faithful and just to forgive us our sins and to cleanse us from all unrighteousness. Joy FM.

0: You're listening to Joy FM. I'm Josh. Joseph Habedank and his wife Lindsay are getting ready for a pretty big change at their house. Their family of two is about to become a family of four. And Joseph recently talked about getting ready for this new chapter.
1: Hey everybody, Joseph Habedank here. Just wanted to give you a quick update on Lindsay and the twins. They are growing and doing really, really well. They are supposed to be around 3 pounds at this point, and they are well over 3 pounds, both of them, 3.5 pounds. So they're actually growing faster than a singleton, which is pretty amazing considering how small Lindsay is. But we are so excited to meet them. We have a schedule for September 30th for them to arrive into this world, and we are so excited. Please pray for Lindsay. She's having some lightheadedness and her blood pressure. So her blood pressure is getting kind of low. And she's anemic, so she could use your prayers. We're very grateful that the girls are doing well, but we want her to be healthy as well. So thank you all so much for your prayers. It's such an exciting time in our lives, and I hope to see you all out on the road soon.
0: Praying for Joseph and Lindsay as they get ready to welcome those little ones. Here's Joseph now with The Church on Joy FM. I've heard it.

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0: Hi, friend. John here with you on Joy FM. And I want to know, do you love movies? Growing up, I had friends that had entire catalogs of movies. They were basically their own little blockbuster. Today, I don't watch that many movies. Some folks absolutely still love to go to the movies. I'm not necessarily one of them. But I want to know from you. Maybe you are a big movie goer. And I noticed that this fall, leading all the way to the end of the year, there are going to be a lot of movies. But they're not firsts. They're sequels. A lot of sequels. How do you feel about those sequels? Is it like the movie's done the first time, you shouldn't add to it? Are you good with having part two and part three and part 10 and part 12? I want to hear from you. Share your movie experience, your movie preference at 888-985-6936.
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It reads, "If then you were raised with Christ, seek those things which are above, where Christ is sitting at the right hand of God." I'm John. 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
4: 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Therefore, everyone who hears these words of mine and puts them into practice is like a wise man who built his house on the rock. The rain came down, the streams rose, and the winds blew and beat against that house, yet it did not fall because it had its foundation on the rock. 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Thank you, Solid Rock Engineering, for supporting the ministry of Joy FM.
5: 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Great is your faithfulness. That's just one of God's promises from Lamentations chapter 3 that you hear on Joy FM. 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His grace still changes lives. 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

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I'm John, and I'm playing you the very best in Southern Gospel. Coming up, Greater Vision of the Day, Gordon Moat. But right now, the Perrys, I Got a Hold of God This Morning, right here on Joy FM.

0: This is Max McLean. When the disciples asked Jesus, "Show us the Father," how did Jesus answer? Listen to the Bible from John 14. "Don't you know me, even after I have been among you such a long time? Anyone who has seen me has seen the Father. How can you say, 'Show us the Father'? Don't you believe that I am in the Father, and that the Father is in me? The words I say to you are not just my own. Rather, it is the Father living in me who is doing his work. Believe me when I say that I am in the Father and the Father is in me, or at least believe on the evidence of the miracles themselves." From John 14. Listen to the Bible. It's great for the soul.
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The same God you've trusted through every season is with you now. 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God's faithfulness doesn't fade with the years, and His promises never run out. So go to Him again. He's still able. 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

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It's a thankful Thursday here, and I just want to say thank you to Cindy and David of Pofftown, North Carolina. You see, Cindy and David are ongoing monthly supporters of this radio ministry, and we could not do what we do without their support. 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

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Heard on over 30 stations, including WXRI Winston-Salem, WODY Fieldale, WTTX Appomattox, WTJY Ashboro, W272B in Sanford, WRFE Chesterfield, WJYJ Hickory, W261AP Kings Mountain, WTCF HD2 Wardensville, WKNV Fairlawn Blacksburg, WRAA Luray, WKGM Smithville Hampton Roads, WKDI Denton, WDAV HD3 Davidson, WCFM Narrows, WLXN Lexington. 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

Hi, friend. John here with you on Joy FM. And I was joking around with our engineer the other day. I was having a little technology issue. And I was telling him, and it feels true to me, that if there was a job out there that required me to test things to see if I could break them, it would be the perfect job for me. I can find the holes in just about any technology. And he said, well, actually, John, there is a job out there like that. It's called a debugger. And I'm like, okay, well, that sounds pretty close to what I was thinking. But there are a lot of weird jobs out there, unique jobs out there, and some we've never even heard of. There are folks that test mattresses, they name paint colors, things like that. Maybe you have or have had a very unique or even weird job. I want to hear from you. What is your odd job? The number, 888-985-6936.

0: 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Here's the essence of the principle again. 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
3: Psalm 30 verse 5 tells us, "For his anger is but for a moment, and his favor is for a lifetime. 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
3: This verse is an awesome promise once you get to the second half of it. But the word anger may set some of us on edge. We don't like the idea of an angry God. Or maybe we think of God as perpetually angry, as if it's our job to appease him in the hopes that he doesn't drop the hammer on us. But that isn't what this verse says about God. Psalm 30 verse 5 says that while God gets angry justly over sin and evil, God does not live angry. He is provoked to anger, but his favor is for a lifetime. His demeanor, his posture, his heart is love and favor, smiling upon his people. His anger must be provoked, but his favor is permanent. His anger at our sin may bring consequences that are painful, but his posture and heart toward us still brings joy with the morning. He is a saving God, including from his own wrath. That's why he sent his son to save. God's love and favor are permanent. He overflows with mercy and delights to bring us to a place of joy. So we praise him.
4: Author and speaker Barnabas Piper is a pastor at Emmanuel Nashville. For his books and resources, visit joyfm.org.

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I'm John, and I have a shout out to Sherry of Mount Airy, North Carolina. Sherry, we are so thankful for you. 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
2: God's love isn't something you have to earn. Romans 5 verse 8 says, "But God demonstrates his own love toward us in that while we were still sinners, Christ died for us." 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Joy FM.

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I'm John, and I'm playing you the very best in Southern Gospel. Coming up, Guy Penrod, Lee Park Worship, but right now, Lefevre Quartet. There is a name right here on Joy FM. When

0: This is Max Licato. Zarephath was a Gentile city occupied by Baal worshipers. The chief of the city had a daughter named Jezebel, Elijah's archenemy. Elijah arrives with nothing. His purse and tummy are empty. Elijah spots a woman, emaciated, destitute. I envision Elijah stepping in her direction, and beneath his beard, a smile is taking shape as he reviews God's blessings. Protection in the court of Ahab, provision in the paucity of Kirith, and a shield of safety during the trek to Zarephath. In your case, would the God who gave you grace last week not give you grace again? Unbreakable courage requires good recall. Spiritual amnesia makes spiritual wimps. Spiritual remembrance makes spiritual giants.
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Let's assume that money was not an obstacle. 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Call, tell us what the job would be, and tell us why. The number, 888-985-6936.

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Well, hi, friend. It's John here with you on Joy FM. And today is a pretty special day in my family. It's my mom's birthday. Happy birthday, Mom. I love you. You know, birthdays are interesting. We are celebrating the day someone was born, but really, we're celebrating the fact that they're here with us. Their life has made a difference. Their presence has mattered. And I think sometimes we need to do more of that, not just on birthdays, but throughout the year. Let people you love know that you're grateful for them. Tell them you're glad they're here, because none of us are promised another year, another month, or even another day. So today, I'm celebrating my mom, and I hope you'll take a moment to celebrate someone you love as well.

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John here with you on Joy FM, and it comes from Colossians chapter 3, verse 1. It reads, "If then you were raised with Christ, seek those things which are above, where Christ is sitting at the right hand of God."

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Heard on over 30 stations, including WXRI Winston-Salem, WODY Fieldale, WTTX Appomattox, WTJY Ashboro, W272B in Sanford, WRFE Chesterfield, WJYJ Hickory, W261AP Kings Mountain, WTCF HD2 Wardensville, WKNV Fairlawn Blacksburg, WRAA Luray, WKGM Smithville Hampton Roads, WKDI Denton, WDAV HD3 Davidson, WCFM Narrows, WLXN Lexington. 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

Good evening. It's John here with you on Joy FM. And with the Labor Day approaching, I have all these questions in my head. And so here's one for you. If someone were willing to give you $1 million to do a job, what is a job that you would say no to, even if it came with $1 million? I want to hear your story. For my wife, I'll give you an example. She would not be an astronaut. There's no way you could ever get her to go into outer space. What's your answer? 888-985-6936.

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John here with you on Joy FM, and I want to give a shout out to Millard and Susan of Indian Valley, Virginia. 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
2: 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Call upon him while he is near. Joy FM.

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I'm John, and I'm playing you the very best in Southern Gospel. Coming up, the Martins, High Road, Karen Peck and New River. But right now, the Wisnets, They That Wait, right here on Joy FM.

0: There's a story about Saint Teresa who was praying and someone knocked on her door. She stopped praying, went to the door, and there was a little girl crying. She helped her, dried her tears, and gave her a hug, and then Saint Teresa returned to her prayers, praying, "Lord, I'm sorry for the interruption." "Child," God said, "that wasn't an interruption. That was me. Had you not answered the door, I would not have been here when you returned." Be careful about interruptions. Might be him. And if Jesus is right, and he is, when the interruption is a child, it's always him. I'm Steve Brown. You think about that. Share what you just heard with a friend. Go to youthinkaboutthat.com.
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If you confess with your mouth the Lord Jesus and believe in your heart that God has raised him from the dead, you will be saved. Joy FM.

John here with you on Joy FM. And that's about all for me tonight. But before I go, let me leave you with this. By now, you're probably aware of the catastrophic flooding in Nepal and Tibet, leaving thousands of lives broken apart. And it's easy to read a headline, recognize a tragedy, and then move on without allowing the magnitude of it all to really sink in, especially when the people affected seem so far away and so different from us. But behind every number is a person, a mother, a father, a child, a family. There are missionaries, Christians, and people who may have never known Christ as their Lord and Savior. And there are countless people left behind, mourning a loss they may feel impossible to comprehend. This wasn't a disaster movie. This was real life, and these were real people. So let's not sit in judgment. Let's sit in prayer. Let's allow our hearts to feel the suffering of people who may be very different from us. Because suffering has a way of reminding us just how much we have in common. Pray for the living and the lost, the saved and the unsaved. Pray for healing. Pray for rebuilding. And remember that none of us are as distant from tragedy as we sometimes think. The thing that brings us together, the thing that makes us human, is our capacity to love one another as God has loved us. May the Lord bless you and keep you until we meet again.

Wendy. Have you ever wanted to honor or memorialize someone in a way that's both deeply personal and meaningful to others? 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
4: Oh, yeah.
2: And on this international...
5: Be a light day. Brighten someone else's way and be their light today.
3: Bill, I never really thought of you as the head enchilada. Tortilla, maybe, but not an enchilada. But anyway, he recently received the Real Men Eat Guacamole Award.
6: That's right.
2: He is. Bill, you're always right. 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
7: All of my guests today are people who can light it up. Jason Crabb, Linda Randall, the Booth Brothers, Three Bridges.
2: The vocal band, Larnell Isaacs. William, it's going to be a dazzling kind of day.
3: Hit the switch, make it bright, Bill. Let's go.
7: Here's the entire bunch doing I Saw the Light. I don't know who all is going to feature, but sooner or later... Jesse Dixon's going to be
3: guarantee it.
7: I think Russ Staff is in on some.
5: I think so.
7: Stephen Hill. Going to be a great day. Listen.

0: believe him. I believe him.
1: They saw him. My goodness.
2: Man.
0: My public service announcement today is it's National Religious Freedom Week.
3: Uh-huh.
0: In 1786, the legislature adopted the law which protects our right of freedom of worship and practice. Hmm. And we need to be very, very grateful.
1: Yes, we do.
2: Yep.
0: Signature sound, the vocal band. Oh, my Lord. What a time.

0: boy.
1: Wow.
0: I know what that music means.
2: Excitement reigns supreme, isn't it? Well, just a plain old recognition this week. The Go Get 'Em Taxi Dispatchers meeting at Gus's.
3: Yeah.
2: Greasy Garage in Greektown.
3: Sure.
2: Gave us their It's a Hack Award, saying the words they use are wacky and tacky, so we just call them hacky. Well, we'll see about that. The word of the day is Pavasan.
0: Pavasan.
2: Pavasan. Anybody got it?
3: Yeah. Well, hey, I think I have that over here, Phil.
0: I can't
3: stop my bell. Pavasan is actually a chemical compound made of Bondo, silly putty, and a small amount of toothpaste. It is used to fill in cracks and driveways, to repair stucco on the outside of buildings, dental fillings, or built to hold your hair on. Now, once you mix it up, you've got a good 3 or 4 seconds to lay it in there real good, because it's going to set up on you. Pavasan is classified, Bill, as you know, as a pressure-sensitive polyvinyl acetate adhesive cohesive emulsion. It contains also a generous amount of fiber to keep you regular. I am using it right now to hold my chair together, and so... Oh, dear. Okay, well... Pavasan.
0: Not good. While we're calling the paramedics for Kevin... Actually, Kevin, up here, Kevin, it means to flaunt, as in some people love to pavasand, whatever you said, their lifestyle.
2: Ah, to flaunt their lifestyle.
0: I know. Oh, somebody's get the jaws of life.
4: Are you okay?
3: I think pavasand can mend these bones, Bill.

0: feel-good kind of day on Homecoming Radio. Kevin Williams here with Bill Gaither. And Bill, I've never seen you look that way. What in the world are you thinking?
1: I've been wondering.
2: Here we go.
0: What are you wondering?
1: You know, the little kid's song that says, Jimmy crack corn and I don't care.
3: Yeah, I love that song.
1: If nobody cared, why in the world is there a song about it?
0: You got a point there, Big Chief.
2: Deep thoughts from Bill.
1: Deep thoughts. Jason Kraft.

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1: And here's something to think about. 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You can count on it.
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Mosey had written Feeling Fine back in 53, 54, and then he rewrote it 30 years later, I'm Still Feeling Fine. And he says when he goes home and with the Lord, he's going to say, I'm finally fine. Here's the Booths singing Bread Upon the Water.

0: interview time on Homecoming Radio, and we're going to talk to one of the three Bridges.
1: Yeah.
0: Elliot.
2: Hello.
0: Hey, Elliot, how you doing? This is Bill.
2: Is this Bill Gaither?
0: this used to be Bill Gaither. I'm not sure what he is today.
1: It's all that's left of him, Elliot.
0: It's all.
2: Oh, my Lord. Well, good. Is it good afternoon? We're up in somewhere in northern Montana today, Bill.
0: You know what? I was there a couple weeks ago, and once you get out of the mountains, you go forever and ever and see nothing but just the flattest land I've ever seen. But the good news about it is...
2: I told my bus driver, I said, look at there. There's our first tree that I've seen. He said, no, Elliot, that's a telephone pole.
0: Oh, wow.
2: Yeah. I understand what you're saying, but it's barren land.
0: But the good news is the DirecTV works better up there than any other place in the United States.
2: It does. We have not lost signal one time, so that's good news.
0: There is nothing to get in its way, a tree or a mountain or nothing. It's just flat land. You know what? I think I saw every channel on that, on and there's some crazy things on TV during the day.
2: It's crazy, isn't it?
0: Yeah,
2: but,
0: yeah.
2: Boy, yeah, thank God for that. Thank God for Wi-Fi, and thank God for cell phones. So we'd be going crazy.
0: And thank God for Gaither videos.
2: Yeah. And Gaither videos, we've got a busload of them. I've been trying to sell them, but I've not succeeded.
0: Hey, what,
2: we've been duplicating them for this trip.
1: That's funny.
3: Oh my goodness.
0: Well, Elliot, we're going to play. Help me here.
4: Living in the Lion's Den.
0: Living in the Lion's Den from
2: That's a pretty cool song. Glenn Bates wrote that, and we've had a lot of success with his songs. And that's a pretty cool song. But we also, Bill, I don't know if you received it yet, we've got a brand

0: new CD out with, well, we think some incredible material on it.
1: Well, Elliot,
0: Living in the Lion's Den is a great song.
1: Okay, well, it's always a joy talking with you, and you have a good time out there in Montana, and enjoy the DirecTV.
0: We sure will, Bill. Thanks for the call, and God bless you guys.
1: Bless you too, Elliot.

0: just want you to know that this is National Host Compliment Day.
1: Oh,
0: so I thought we'd go around the room and I would react to your compliments.
2: Yeah. Kevin, you start.
3: Wow. I'm suddenly speechless, Bill. Phil, you take a turn at this.
2: Anybody.
4: Somebody punt.
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0: Anyone who has ever been a teacher knows that teaching others is the best way to become confident about what you believe. When you teach others, you teach yourself. When you convince others, you convince yourself. When you persuade others, you become persuaded yourself. The most confident, mature Christians I know are those who are involved in building up others in the faith. They teach Sunday school or a Bible study or lead a small group or are involved in evangelism or discipling their own children. The best way to remain strong in your faith is to make others strong with what you believe. This is David Jeremiah, encouraging you to get on the road to new life. Discover God's blessings on teachers on Route 66.
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3: 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A simple note is very encouraging.
0: We also love to know the worldwide diversity of the people to whom we're speaking. It's a reminder that there are people who love gospel music in every nook and cranny of the globe.
1: And a little note helps us to realize the importance of sharing the joy and the hope of gospel music with anyone who's listening. 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
0: 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And we do read them all.
1: 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We want to hear from you today.
4: It's Thursday. Hey, hang on. The weekend's just around the corner.
5: 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Amen.
4: 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Whether you're wrapping up a long day or just getting ready to start it all over again, Joy FM at night. 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
1: Jerry writes, I can hear you up here in Connecticut. I'm a retired Navy man, and I love your show. I hear you on the Solid Gospel Internet Network. I saw you in Boston recently, and it was great. Thanks, Jerry.
2: This is from Marie. She said, we love Homecoming Radio in Colorado. The music and joy are the greatest. Good job, and please keep it coming.
3: I hear you every Sunday morning before church. It's a great way to start my Sunday. I love the music and the laughter. Been a fan for years. Don't stop now. From Debbie.
4: We love your notes. Keep writing, and that's encouraging to us. In Sunday school, we learn a lot of songs, but for me, one of the most important songs I think that I learned as a kid, I didn't know that at the time, was This Little Light of Mine, I'm Gonna Let It Shine. Now, I say that in reference to people talking about darkness in the world. In some ways, the world has always been dark. It was never more dark than when Jesus came into the world. So much evil going on. Evil has always been with us. A lot of ways to fight evil. A lot of people think you got to have a club or a sword or a gun. But I'm convinced the longer I live as Christians, we fight evil and darkness by letting our light shine. And if I let my light shine, somebody else catches a light from me, it starts spreading. And you know what happens when you get so much light? Darkness has to flee. So we wrote this song. It said, Father, we know it's bad, but we need a revival, and we need it badly. Let it start in me. Let it start with my little light, and let's make a difference.

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1: Mm-hmm.
0: Amen.
1: Right.
0: Amen. Let it start in me. Well, we start out to be a light, and the light will always start with where you are. We got to go, Phil.
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5: Oh, Bill, Gloria just called and said that your kickboxing club's ready. They're waiting for you at the gym. 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
4: And your spandex.
5: Over there. That's right.
0: I'll do what I can.
5: Can you hear a thing I'm saying over there?
0: I can hear what you're saying.
5: We're going to turn the volume up by next week, Bill. We're going to have to do something.
3: It's your last chance to give him a compliment. Go ahead.
5: Gloria walked in the room the other day and said, Bill, I'm proud of you. And he looked up and said, yeah, I'm tired of you too. We got to go.
0: See you next week.
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0: Thanks for listening to Joy FM. Heard on over 30 stations, including WXRI Winston-Salem, WODY Fieldale, WTTX Appomattox, WTJY Ashboro, W272B in Sanford, WRFE Chesterfield, WJYJ Hickory, W261AP Kings Mountain, WTCF HD2 Wardensville, WKNV Fairlawn Blacksburg, WRAA Luray, WKGM Smithville Hampton Roads, WKDI Denton, WDAV HD3 Davidson, WCFM Narrows, WLXN Lexington. 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